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0: in the middle, Providence, and then up front, the lone striker, Piero. So it, I like it. I like that they've changed that. I think that they're setting themselves up to defend. Sometimes, hey, when we change the shape, it sends a message to the players, and this is what we're going to do. We are going to defend.
1: Yeah, I think that that matchup between Piero, a very physical presence up top, with another physical center back in Gabriel, we see what he does week in and week out on the Premier League level for Arsenal. So that's going to be a, kind of a very interesting matchup, as a very physical battle between those two players. Let's get our players to watch, Coach. They're brought to you by Fox One. The excitement of the FIFA World Cup is now streaming live on Fox One, the official English streaming platform to catch every unforgettable moment. Fox One brings the action straight to your screen so you never miss a goal. Download Fox One and experience the FIFA World Cup live. Who are you going to watch in this game?
0: Well, I rarely take a goalkeeper, but in this case, he's got to play out of his mind. Placide had just got to have a tremendous game. I always remember the Casey Keller Gold Cup final versus Brazil. He made 1-0. Preki scores the goal for the U.S. But this is one game where the goalkeeper has to stand on his head and just have a phenomenal game. So as much as I look on the left side for Brazil and the right side for Brazil, for me, for Haiti, their goalkeeper has to play out of his mind today.
1: I think it's a good shout, because you're going to expect Brazil to have a lot of the ball. They're going to create lots of chances.
0: They need 3 points.
1: Exactly. They're a little on the desperation side of things here, because they didn't get off to the start that they expected to. Now, I know Morocco, they've kind of shown how good of a team they are, both with their performance against Brazil and now after the Scotland game, kind of proving, I don't want to say their dominance, but they're able to get results, and they are a top 10 ranked FIFA team in the world. So there is a little bit of caveat nature to the Brazil 1-1 draw, but whenever you see Brazil draw a game that you expect them to win, there's such high expectations on the five-time champions.
0: Well, you're right. I remember after the tie, you say, well, Brazil, they have 5 World Cups, right? So titles, right? So they've got 5 trophies. So they know how to manage the beginning stages of the tournament, right? The group play. And then now we've added more teams, so it's even a little different. And so they walk in the locker room and they say, okay, one game's down.
1: Sure.
0: And then we'll take care of business on the next one. They have that ability to turn it up like that.
1: Yep.
0: So, but since they did get the 1-1 tie, they need to take advantage of today. And you're looking at Haiti, and this, you know, we've all, as players, coaches, you say, oh, this could be a stat game.
1: Yeah.
0: I could get a hat trick. I could tie Messi today.
1: Right. 14 World Cup goals will be a lot to get, though.
0: No, I'm talking just the 3.
1: This tournament.
0: Golden boot.
1: Yes.
0: Yeah, you know, I wasn't thinking 14.
1: Fair enough.
0: But you think, you know, for some of these Brazilian players, they want to get on that list.
1: Yep.
0: Right? There's 8 guys right now that have multi-goals scoring games so far. So, I think Brazil's going to come out on the front foot.
1: Yeah, I'm going to take Matheus Cunha. He's the one that's coming in to substitute for Igor Thiago. He's got to make a difference. Get them on the score sheet early so they can play on the front foot. So that'll be an interesting look. Brazil looking desperate to get their 3 points and get their World Cup campaign off to a good start. The moment is almost here. Kickoff between Brazil and Haiti in Philadelphia coming up next. 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

0: Delcroix on that first goal. He didn't really make any protest, did he? Mm. Which didn't help his case.
1: Right.
0: Painful one for Cunha. And that will be half time. Two goals for Matias Cunha. Another one for Vinicius Jr. Brazil in cruise control in Philadelphia here. And on their way to maybe making a bit of a statement tonight, which was much needed. Let's go back to Rebecca.
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10: To be honest, that doesn't always mean it's going to happen, but it was unfortunate because the goalkeeper, Plessis, just gave up the first one where it really should have been something that he held on to. And then that's kind of a backbreaker because Cunha's right there to put the ball in the back of the net. But it was fun to watch. Again, to getting to goal number one, goal number two, there was a lot of great movement. And then it goes into just move the ball around, make Haiti chase, make them hate to play.
11: Right.
10: And then get it to the wide left. Vinny Jr. cuts across, gets his goal. So, you know, it would be really tough to beat Haiti because this could be the end of their tournament right now.
11: Yeah, it's one of those situations where it's kind of lending itself to a little bit of a blowout here because of Brazil's quality. They're in desperation mode to get not just a result, but a kind of a commanding, defining result after a relatively subdued performance in their first game. They want to kind of show their fans and play with the flair we're used to seeing them playing with. And with Haiti, because they lost that 1-0 to Scotland in their first game, they can't lose this game, so they have to continuously go for it, and that's leaving them open at the back. There can be questions maybe of how high of a line they're playing with, and it's so easy for Brazil to get in behind with their pace of Vinny Jr., Rafinha, and Cunha as their front three. But like we just said, they have to kind of go for it because of the situation they're in.
10: They do, and now all of a sudden it turns into a pride issue, and it turns into, right. Hey, let's, you know, we're playing Brazil, playing the world champs of five times, so let's do something good. But then Brazil can just has the ability to pick you apart. We're watching the highlights right here. Vinny Jr. just drilling one into the upper V and near post, right? And the movement off the ball, they're just so cohesive together. They're so athletic, so explosive. And for Haiti, it's just difficult to keep up with. So tough situation for Haiti to be in. It's a pretty demoralized locker room, I would say, for them. And on the Brazil side, I would say, hey, let's double this. We need to get six.
11: Yeah.
10: And sometimes, I think Danny Jackson said it a couple of days ago, but maybe it was Brad, but you want to be able to live up to what you're capable of.
11: Right.
10: If you should beat a team 6-0, go beat them 6-0, right? I don't think Brazil would walk out of this really happy at 3-0. They get their 3 points. They get goals that they need.
11: Sure.
10: Right, for that part of the equation, in the scoring. But I think Brazil can come out. And now they can use their subs, right? They can use all their subs and get more guys involved.
11: Yeah, one negative for Brazil is one of their key pieces, Rafinha, goes out with what seemed like a hamstring injury. Hopefully for their sake that's not going to be a long-term thing, but they mentioned it during play-by-play there that, if that is what it actually is, a hamstring injury, then it turns out to be usually at least 7 to 10 days, more like a couple weeks. And he's kind of a very key to what they want to do, especially when you're going to be facing the strong sides later on in the competition.
10: Well, yes, you're correct. And now it's kind of like Christian Pulisic. If you can keep him out of a game and give him an extra couple of days to get that thing right, they'll do everything they can to get it right. But yeah, the hamstrings they're tough.
11: Yeah.
10: Any one of these muscle pulls, it's kind of like Pulisic with a calf. It's not like a sprained ankle where you,
11: play
10: keep it elevated,
11: right.
10: get the swelling out, tape it really good, take your ibuprofen, whatever, and limp, get through it.
11: Yeah.
10: This can go from not good to worse, right? And so you want to make sure it's well cared for. The good news is it's Brazil.
11: Yeah.
10: They're deep.
11: Yeah.
10: And wouldn't it be, for them, if they keep advancing and don't have him, and then all of a sudden Rafinha comes back, that's a big lift.
11: Yeah, absolutely. I think that's a good positive spin on it. Well, let's get our keys to the second half. Do Haiti have any chance at making this a game, or do Brazil get the route? Let's come back, discuss this on the other side of the break. 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
11: 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Coach, let's get our keys to the second half. 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
10: Well, you can't get to three goals without getting one,
11: right?
10: So you've got to boil it down and say, look, let's do everything we can to get that first goal, whether it's a restart, whether it's a long ball. Can we get forward in numbers? But to your point, you said it at the beginning of halftime, they get so exposed when they go their numbers forwards. Brazil is so good at picking everybody apart. But you've got to say, look, we've got to have a national pride. We've got to have, this might be your only World Cup to play in for this entire group, coaches, players, right? So let's have a lot of pride when we come out in the second half. Let's try to get one goal, right? Try not to give anything up. But it is an uphill. I mean, it is a very steep uphill climb for this Haiti team coming out. So how do you do it, right?
11: Yeah.
10: Whether it's a long ball, whether it's a restart, whether it's getting numbers forward, you just got to find a way. You know, can you slip in balls? Do you change? Right now they're playing with one up front. Do they go to two up front, right? And why not? Maybe, you know, they are a 4-4-2 kind of team.
11: Right.
10: Today they started with a 5-4-1, so maybe they go to a 4-4-2. That can change the dynamic a little bit.
11: Yeah, what about for Brazil? I mean, you mentioned that maybe they wouldn't be thrilled or satisfied with a 3-0 victory if this were to end this way. At what point do you actually feel like your performance, ratifies the result?
10: Yeah, you want to replicate the first half. You want to make sure that you continue to create opportunities, keep possession of the ball. You can play the cat and mouse game that they did after they were up 2-0.
11: Yeah.
10: Move the ball right, left, and then slip a ball in quick and see if you can, you know, passive, go, right? And I think for Brazil, players love to score goals. And so they want to add to this, right? They and I think Ancelotti will say, listen, 3-0, great. That's great, shutout and all that. But we can score three more goals easily in this game. Let's do it.
11: Yeah. All right. Should be an interesting second half between Brazil and Haiti. Brazil looking for the knockout punch. Haiti looking to try and stay in this one. You'll hear the second 45 minutes coming up next. 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
18: He looks like he started in that fashion.
19: Well, he is, especially with what happened to Rafinha. We don't know when Neymar is coming back. So he is that guy. We also knew they were not going to struggle today, or tonight, shall I say.
18: Who do you want to see come off the bench for Brazil?
20: I would like to see Endrick. This is a game you can put him in and show the world who he is, even though the world knows who he is. But in a World Cup, young prospect, and I'm curious to see.
18: Okay, a couple of substitutes you can see for Haiti, Dominique Simon and Wilson.
20: If Carlos' Isidore. Eyebrow is not up, you know.
18: Oh, Carlos' eyebrows, yeah, okay, he's not up. Very much down at the moment. He's a very happy man at 3-0. Happy. The eyebrows are staying put. Wilson Isidore as well is on for Haiti. Mateus Cunha, two goals in the bag. He is on a hat-trick. Let's take you back to your commentary team, Landon Donovan and Ian Dark. Guys.
0: Thank you, Rebecca. Thank you, Zlatan. Thank you, Thierry. Brazil very much in the box seat here. And as Rebecca was telling you, the Sunderland striker Wilson Isidore is being introduced along with the midfield player Dominique Simon. As Haiti tried to do something about this scoreline. There's Carlo Ancelotti without his chewing gum for once. It's unheard of. He usually keeps the chewing gum industry worldwide afloat.
21: That's when he's stressed, and he has zero stress after that first half.
0: Can he take Brazil back to the top of the mountain? Maybe just worth remembering something. The last time Brazil had a long drought without winning the World Cup, it ended when they triumphed in the USA in 1994. Can they end this 24-year drought by again lifting the trophy on July the 19th on American soil? Piero and Arcus are the players who've gone off. Maybe significantly, those were the two players who are on a yellow card. As Jean-Jacques spreads the ball well. Simon slipped into the midfield. His Vinicius. By the way, Brazil didn't face a shot in the first half. That hasn't happened since Italia 90 in a game against Scotland. So we've got statisticians everywhere keeping tracks of all this. And as usual, we've got the brilliant Dave Ray alongside us. Here's Marquinhos. Marquinhos was saying in an article I read about how he always dreamt as a boy that one day maybe he'd have a shiny sports car, and in the end he did treat himself to one.
21: He could have a few if he
0: wanted. He could have a few. Simon does some good work, having just entered the fray. Then Jean-Jacques, who plays for Philadelphia Union, Major League Soccer. Not in this stadium, of course, but pretty nearby. Delcroix, ball down the channel. Not much providence could really do with that in the end. Just to repeat, big picture, Haiti will be eliminated from the World Cup if they lose this game tonight, and you'd have to say it does look like a probability. Sadly,
21: it, obviously
4: It would take a miracle at this point for Haiti to get back in it. But from Brazil's standpoint, it's worth repeating, they need to keep scoring goals. Morocco is going to play this Haitian team next. And goal differential very likely could become the factor that makes Brazil first or Morocco first.
0: Ooh. It's given away. Isidore here. Trying to just engineer a half a yard of space to get his shot away. Never really got the ball out of his feet, in truth.
4: And just to that point, Ian, if you finish second in this group, you would play first place team from the Netherlands group, which you would think would be Netherlands. And a round of 32 game against the Netherlands is the last thing Brazil want. They want an easier path, so they need to keep their foot on the pedal, like I said.
0: Yeah, the Netherlands could be dangerous, but you could say that about a few teams. Never quite know how the draw is going to work out. Maybe Japan or Sweden wouldn't be a walk in the park either, but I get your point, Landon.
4: Yeah.
0: Bruno Guimarães on the floor, such a hero to the Newcastle United fans. He's done such a great job for Eddie Howe's team over the years.
4: And just to finish that point too, Brazil plays Scotland in the third game. Scotland absolutely have everything to play for and a chance to go through. If Haiti lose this game, they will be done. And the motivation to go through is no longer there, which will help Morocco and could lead to a lopsided victory there too. So again, still very important for Brazil to stay very focused here and get the goals if they come.
0: Fizzing the ball about very pleasingly, Brazil. Rayan. Teenager making his World Cup debut. He's come a long way in a short space of time. Oh, they nearly lit in Cunha again, who of course is on a hat-trick now. Bellegarde. Glorious pass from him. Oh no, it isn't, because it's over the head of Providence in the end. He looked it mid-air. What do we know?
4: That
0: well,
4: were,
0: you do.
4: If that were Peter Crouch, it would have been fine. Or Zlatan.
0: Yeah. Probably needed a stepladder, didn't he, to control that. Look at this high press going on from Haiti. I think the message is they're going to give it a go.
4: Why not, right? Why not at this point?

0: Faraday, that was on the optimistic side, to put it mildly.
1: You think?
0: I'm out there.
1: Yeah.
0: I think he saw his name go up in lights there. He would have needed to have had a vapor trail behind it, I think, to find the net from out there. But Sebastien Migner can be pretty proud, I think, of what his players have given him at this tournament. There's Rafinha, and that is a problem for his manager. And you can just hope, I think, for the sake of Brazil and the tournament, you always want to see the top players,
1: yeah,
0: that it's not too bad.

0: Got to say, at halftime when it was 3-0, you rather thought Brazil would run away with this. They'd end up winning it 6, maybe 7.
1: Yeah.
0: But hasn't turned out.
1: No, Haiti
0: like
1: have
0: that.
1: Been very good. They have.
0: Dietzen's cross in. Brazil showing that good defence that Carlo Ancelotti wants. And the attack did its job too. They've won 3-0. They've gone top of the group. Carlo Ancelotti is getting Brazil into the right direction. Really brave effort from Haiti, but they are out of the World Cup. They will be eliminated. We know that now. Final scoreline here, 3-0 to Brazil, as we hand it back to Rebecca in Los Angeles.
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18: Group C, Morocco, of course, beat Scotland 1-0 earlier today. They are tied with 4 points each, and of course, they are also tied head-to-head because of their first game that they played against each other. But Brazil leads on goal differential at this point with everyone playing two games. All right, let's get to our post-game recap brought to you by the Home Depot. 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Coach, for me, I look at the change that Carlo Ancelotti made in the starting 11, bringing on Cunha and dropping Igor Thiago, a little bit more of the traditional Brazilian attacker with the flair. We'll get him behind a little bit more, connects with Vinicius and at the time Rafinha before he got injured, and it proved to be a little bit more fruitful in the attack for Brazil.
19: Well, they were a well-oiled machine, right? So versatile in their attack, their repertoire, whether they go wide and take people on or whether they slip balls in. Boy, I've never seen in one half more balls passing lines, right, and slipping guys in for opportunities yet in this World Cup. It was their display of skill and movement is really wonderful to watch. I mean, you talk about it, sometimes it's a ballet, and boy, today Brazil was just so good, almost effortless, to be honest, right? And the second half was autopilot. They still created chances. They scored goals, but they were offside, offside by the length of a elbow to wrist, you know, type of thing. So they were very, very good. And now they're in the World Cup.
18: Yeah.
19: Right. You know, the first game that's kind of work your way in, and now they're now the engine's running, and they're going to just keep going.
18: Well, we talked about a little bit with the U.S. game today as well. Of course, U.S. winning 2-0 versus Australia earlier today. But a little angst revolving around the second half performance and how you kind of just held on for dear life. But we talked about it in that post game with Brad Evans, and I think you mentioned it during the second half of this one as well. You don't necessarily need to be playing your best soccer in the first couple games of the tournament. It's about managing minutes, and now especially with that extra game in the round of 32, it's about managing personalities, getting your guys in the right flow. And Brazil, while they may have rung alarm bells in Rio after their 1-1 draw versus Morocco, this seemed like more of the Brazil type of soccer that we're used to seeing.
19: Yeah, absolutely. Very fluid. Everybody involved, players coming forward. And then they just really managed the game in the second half, which the level of talent between the two is it's a pretty good gap. And so, and I don't think that they didn't want to score to embarrass Haiti. I don't think it was that.
18: No.
19: They kept trying, pressing, trying to get up. They absolutely smashed one off the bar.
18: Yeah.
19: Right. Brazil did. So, but it was a very good game. And you know, I really wanted to see the U.S. get a shutout today. Right. So that's very important. And sometimes going back to that game, that the fact that the U.S. held a 2-0 lead for the next 45 minutes was very good. So, I think Brazil's rolling. The U.S. is rolling. I'm not saying that they're rolling at the same pace.
18: Sure.
19: But it'd be interesting to see if they could face each other a game or two later.
18: Will Brazil feel a little bit disappointed with not adding on to the 3-0 halftime lead, especially knowing that Morocco, tied with them on points, will now face Haiti in their third game, and Haiti have already been eliminated at this point?
19: Well, it certainly gives Morocco incentive. They know what the drill is, right? They know what they have to do to get to that first place spot, and it's kind of in their hands. So, and Scotland isn't going to roll over.
18: No, because they're still in this, right?
19: Absolutely. They're still in it, right? They've got 3 points. So, and now they're playing for either, I can't really say that Scotland's playing to go beat Brazil.
18: Right.
19: I just don't see that happening, but it could.
18: Yeah.
19: It absolutely
18: could. Or just
19: could
18: get a result, right?
19: Absolutely. If they at one point, they're going to be in a really good spot for one of those 8 third place positions.
18: Yeah. So this one ends up 3-0 Brazil over Haiti, all in the first half. They had chances to add on to it in the second half. We'll come back. We'll wrap up the day's action, including U.S. men's national team's 2-0 win over Australia in Seattle. All that coming up on the post-game show. 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
18: Earlier to today in Seattle, USA gets their second win of the FIFA World Cup, and punch their ticket to knockout football. The round of 32 is guaranteed for the U.S. It is not guaranteed that they get the first place in Group D as of yet. We're still waiting on the result from the Paraguay and Turkey game. If Turkey ends up not winning that game, so either a draw or Paraguay's wins that game, U.S. will then clinch first place in Group D and secure knockout football on the West Coast for the round of 32 and the round of 16 and the quarterfinals, I believe, as well. Anderson Hurst, Pete Fueling with you. Let's talk about that 2-0 game, U.S. versus Australia. You were in the building, Coach. Talk about, you know, how special it was to be in the building for a World Cup match here in Seattle, but also the performance for the U.S. men's national team.
19: Well, it started with just the crowd, right? I've never videotaped a national anthem.
18: Right.
19: People were singing, right? And then it was really wonderful, right? And the joy in the crowd during the Egypt-Belgium game I thought was terrific. This one was terrific. It was a very pro-America crowd.
18: Sure.
19: Australia had a lot in the end zone. But it was really wonderful. And then the four, I don't know, Apache helicopters come flying over. It was just spectacular. And then the U.S. matched the level of energy of the fans, or the fans matched the energy of the U.S. team. But come out and the first goal was a earned own goal.
18: Yes.
19: Right? It was a good buildup and wrong-footed the player. So that does happen. It happened in Paraguay as well. Almost identical, to be honest. Both left side coming through on a cross. And then the second goal was a hustle goal, right? We got to the ball first. That's what you need to do. And Scalacci, when he played for Italy, was so good at just putting a chest on the ball, putting his thigh on the ball, sliding across the goal line, whatever it took. So those goals count. And the second goal was a really important number to kind of separate the two teams. And then the U.S. held on. And I had no problem with them in the second half, the last 10, 15 minutes, just launching balls.
18: Yeah.
19: Right? That's what you got to do to win, right? 6 points sounds real good.
18: Yeah.
19: Compared to Australia's 3 points, to Turkey's zero and Paraguay's zero. So, you know, take it and you move on, right? And you learn from it. You have an excited locker room. And now you go into the Turkey game and you have a different scenario, because we'll see what happens tonight with Paraguay and Turkey, and then make the plan. And then I hope we get more players on the field.
18: Yeah. Hopefully, U.S. men's national team. We are Paraguay fans tonight. Again, the scenario is if Turkey doesn't win the game against Paraguay later this evening, I believe it's in the Bay Area, then the U.S. will clinch the top spot in Group D and secure knockout football, staying on the West Coast where they have been during the group stages as well. I haven't asked you this since you were there. Who was your man of the match? There's a lot of good shouts. Sergiño Dest was fantastic on that right side. I think Weston McKennie, those two combined really, really well. You got Alex Freeman scores the goal and also puts in a good defensive shift. Tyler Adams was instrumental kind of deeper in the midfield as well. Florian Balogun kind of continues to do good things as he created the own goal. There's a lot of good opportunities. Where are you going for your man of the match?
19: I would say I'd go with Dest.
18: Okay.
19: But I will say that all those players did very well. Tim Ream looked the part.
18: Good call.
19: Tim Ream, and I wouldn't say he was the man of the match, but he did his job.
18: Yeah.
19: He kept us out of pressure, stepped to a couple of balls to sort things out. Was a good captain when he needed to step in with a referee and get his point across. Did a good job. There was some antics as the game went on near the end, and where the Australian team gave a little extra, shoved the ball in one of our guys' faces, and he kept the U.S. team did not lose their composure, because they were rattled in any way. But Dest to me was probably the top player on the field today.
18: Yeah. So, yeah. Yeah. No, I love your shout for Tim Ream there, because I think there was a lot of question marks about him starting. Obviously, he's the captain, so he's going to be one of the first names on the team sheet. But, he's an MLS player, one of the few that would get that nod on the field.
19: Especially at center back, especially with the armband.
18: And especially the age that he's at, too. Yeah. There was going to be a lot of, the defensive capabilities would still be there. He obviously has played for Fulham in the Premier League for a long time, so he has that capability. But you mentioned the captain's performance, and I think that was one of the biggest things, not getting involved in all the extracurricular stuff, and he was a big part of that.
19: Yeah, just kept everybody calm, and he didn't really put himself during the match in a compromising position,
18: right,
19: where he didn't go for a ball he shouldn't have gone for, and it gets poked by him. He didn't get somebody running in behind him. Yeah, he played a very good game. Didn't have to touch the ball a lot. That's a good sign, too. If you're a center back and you touch the ball less, it means you're just organized supporting. So, and he looked, again, he looked the part.
18: Yeah. Busy day at the 2026 FIFA World Cup. USA wins 2-0 versus Australia. Scotland, Morocco ends 1-0 in favor of the Moroccans. And then the one that just finished now in Philadelphia, Brazil wins 3-0 over Haiti. We have yet to come as Turkey, Paraguay. But that will wrap up our broadcast today here with iHeartRadio. 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
20: Is this I'm a Maniac?
19: It is.
21: Heck yeah, it is.
20: Is Lorena?
19: Lorena bringing the beats tonight. I like it.
20: Is there like some subtext to this?
21: No. I thought I was going to play that Saturday in the Park song by Chicago, but I didn't like the entrance, so switched up a bit.
19: All right. Okay, hey, works for me.
20: It's good to have you here. It's good to have producer Mike. Speaking of...
19: Yes.
20: Producer Mike, we had a question earlier.
22: Quiz, hot shot.
20: Why turkey? Why the switch up?
23: Yeah, so what I found through a Google search here is Turkey officially changed its English name to Turkey in June 2022 after submitting a formal request to the United Nations. While the country has been called Turkey in its native language since the republic was founded in 1923, the government launched a rebranding effort to avoid confusion with the bird.
19: Look at that.
20: Boom! Boom! Do I get an applause?
19: So let me get this straight. Thanksgiving has been called Turkey Day for a generation at this point in time. Turkey, you mentioned, has been a nation since, what, you said the 1920s there?
21: 1920.
20: For some turducken day.
19: So all of a sudden, in 2022, someone said, I really don't want our country to be mistaken for a bird that people eat on Thanksgiving. Seriously?
24: I've made a huge mistake.
19: What the hell are we talking about? I get it.
20: It looks a little overdue or overcooked.
19: Yes. Thank you.
20: Yeah.
19: I get it, if it were 60 years ago, sure. Now?
20: You're right. I didn't believe it either. We had to double source it using the same search engine.
19: Okay. You know what? Fair enough. Turkey it is.
20: Joe, in Arkansas, what are your expectations for Team USA now?
19: Pick Suey. Let's go.
25: Expectations are high.
19: Ooh.
25: Mm-hmm. We got to get to the quarterfinals, 100%. Now, I want to say that everybody's going to sit next game against Turkey, because it doesn't want to be Turkey Day.
19: As they should. There's no reason to play. All these guys with yellow cards, obviously Pulisic with the injury, there's no reason to play them. This is basically an exhibition, or a friendly, as they say.
20: They've all been exhibitions, really, when you think about it, the way we're kicking ass.
25: Hey, listen, we all had zero expectations for this

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13: Temperatures will warm to around 80 degrees this afternoon with a mixture of sun and clouds. A few chances for rain, but nothing crazy. That does change tomorrow, though. We'll warm to the low 80s for your Sunday with strong showers and storms and lots of downpours that move through the tri-state come tomorrow afternoon, evening, and even into Monday morning. That's your 9 First Warning Forecast. I'm meteorologist Cameron Harden.
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0: Here's a stat. Here's a stat for you. So Brian Brobbey's got more goals in 17 minutes today than he got in 485 international minutes prior to this one in a Netherlands shirt. What a day for Brian Brobbey.
1: Well, I'll tell you what. If he stays in the middle of the pitch, in between the posts, he'll get more. Yeah. There's way more coming. If Sweden don't change this, they're in trouble.
0: It's Brian Brobbey's day to stake his claim for the golden boot, everybody. He's just too strong for them up there at the moment. They cannot handle him.
1: Now, the spacing is just perfect for the Netherlands. When you have good spacing, it allows you to keep the ball quite easily. Nigel de Jong made a really good point saying before the game about, you know, Gravenberch and Ryan, they're sitting in those little pockets of tens and waiting for the ball.
0: Now, the Mexican wave, by the way, sweeping around the stadium, but the Sweden supporters, not surprisingly, not involved. That's headed away by Lindelof, Sweden's captain, back in. This time it's Heen underneath it. Can't get away, though. Van Dijk brings it down, heads it on. Dumfries was in there, and the free kick is given to Sweden.
1: They're literally all over the place, Sweden, defensively.
0: By the way, the match break now cannot come soon enough for Graham Potter, because it's going to give him a bit of time. Here it is, just to try and settle things down and maybe help one or two. We're going to be back after this short match break, but Brian Brobbey is the man making the headlines today. Two goals, two early goals, the Dutch looking magnificent. And we will wait and see what kind of response there is from Sweden. But it's his name up in lights, Brian Brobbey, the big Dutch number 19. The Netherlands 2, Sweden 0.
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0: Sweden coach to try and stem the tide here.
1: Look, I know a lot of people have opinions on this hydration break, but you know what? One thing it does help is give coaches your opportunity to coach the players. And the lads, I think, will be saying, boss, we're getting overrun in midfield. We need to change it. We're just chasing shadows.
0: One statistic that I noticed coming into the game today is that the Dutch had 10 attempts in the game against Japan, but 5 of them came from set pieces. That was where they were doing most of their damage. Van Dijk scored his headed goal from a situation like that, but it's been nothing like that today. It's been good, fast, attacking football, getting the ball wide, crosses into the box. Brian Brobbey feasting off them. They've gone back to the training pitch clearly in Kansas City after the Japan game and worked on quite a lot.
1: Well, I think they've just played with a little bit more urgency. Spacing's better. I thought Japan made it really difficult. They sat in really deep, didn't they, Fletch? And there wasn't much space to play. But sometimes I think you just got to get the ball in the box, cross it, or play forward passes. Today, the speed of the play has been terrific.
0: Well, the Netherlands top of Group F as it stands. They'd move on to 4 points with a win today. Japan has still got to play Tunisia. The fact that Sweden got the win in their opening match still has them in a strong potential qualification position as well. The Netherlands can neither qualify or be eliminated, regardless of what happens here in Houston today. Sweden coming forward, but they're not going to get very far. Tied it up back there for the Netherlands by Tijani Reinders. Here's Ayari, who got a couple of goals in the opening match, but he's been anonymous so far today. Good run, though, by the Brighton player. And then across there for the Netherlands, Ryan Gravenberch.
1: Yeah, well, that's a bit better. A little bit of football. Said before, Ayari, he's the player they got to get on the ball. He's barely had a kick.
0: So Gabriel Goodmanson has gone out to take the corner. Let's see if they do better from this one than they did the first one. Got to keep an eye on Viktor Gyökeres, the big centre forward, in a situation like this. 16 goals for him in his last 15 games for Sweden. And that's an important block. Shot came in from Karlström on the volley. And it was actually blocked by a Swedish player, Victor Lindelof, the captain, took the full force of that.
1: Oh, it's a great little flick at the near post from Isak. Lindelof just catches it. But again, look at the spacing. Get the ball out wide. Cross it in early. Allows Bobby to make a run. Really well timed. He's been onside.
0: I must say, Owen, the delivery from wide areas from the Dutch so far in the match has been outstanding. Maybe the best cross of all of them was the Dumfries cross that they didn't score from.
1: Yeah, and I think the timing of the way to pass everything, if you pass it wide, then you can pass it first time, the space to attack.
0: Space out there for Gakpo. Gustav Lagerbielke has to get across. Here's Frankie de Jong of Barcelona. Jan-Paul van Hekker is going to be a Tottenham player from the start of next season.

0: listening to FIFA World Cup 2026 on iHeartRadio. We welcome you back to the halftime show. Jackson Feltz alongside the three-time national champion head coach Pete Fewing and the All-American and national champion at North Carolina, Danny Jackson. Netherlands leads Sweden at Houston Stadium by a score of 2-0. Big Brian Brobbey with two goals in the first 17 minutes to give the Dutch their lead right now. And at the moment right now, they are at the top of Group F. Let's get to some keys. Our keys to the second half are brought to you by Fox One. The excitement of the FIFA World Cup is now streaming live on Fox One, the official English streaming platform to catch every unforgettable moment. Fox One brings the action straight to your screen so you never miss a goal. Download Fox One and experience the FIFA World Cup live. Pete, I'll start with you. Keys to the second half for both of these clubs with the Netherlands leading 2-0.
1: Well, for the Netherlands, they can't give up a goal, so it starts with, hey, do not allow these shots from the edge of the box, right? No unnecessary fouls for restarts to get the ball inside the box. If I'm Koeman, I'm saying, hey, we're giving them way too many chances, forcing our goalkeeper to make, you know, three saves after the water breaks, so hydration breaks. So I would say start there with the defense. We got to tighten things up. And then what's working is getting it forward, getting it back, getting it wide, getting through the box. So one more goal will crush Sweden's hope, I think. And they need to get that, but they can't give up a goal.
2: Yeah, I think from a standpoint for Sweden, much of the same as they were in that last 20 minutes of the game. I think Isak and Ayari played more narrow. They played in behind Jokeres, and that caused the midfield three of the Dutch to have some serious problems. They have to counteract that. They are getting overrun in the midfield, especially in those spaces between their back four and their midfield. So what the Dutch are going to do to counter that. I think Ayari is a player to watch. He's been getting more involved. He was the man of the match against Tunisia. He scored the first and last goal in that game, and you've seen him do a couple of pop shots in and around the top of the 18-yard box, force a couple of saves from Verbruggen. So he's going to get more involved, build more confidence. And I think going back to the bench, Alanga is an exciting player. Bergvall, the Tottenham wunderkid, as they call him, young player coming off the bench. He'll give a ton of energy. And as you mentioned, Svanberg scored seconds after coming off the bench. So look to Graham Potter to make some changes, I think, a little bit early. But right now, he's going to settle into what those final 20 minutes were. They had success. It's going to be important now to use that success and get a goal quickly.
0: Well, Lionel Messi had his hat trick for Argentina there in their first game. And for Brian Brobbey right now, he has his chance to get a hat trick. He's at two goals right now. We are right now at a 2-0 Netherlands lead over Sweden. We'll head things back over to Houston Stadium. The second half of Sweden-Netherlands begins next. 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
10: Asensio Somerville on. The reason that he didn't start, according to the Dutch media, is he's managing a slight calf issue, a slight injury, nothing too serious. But, I mean, this is a heck of a player to send on off the bench to start the second half with a 2-0 lead.
11: Yeah, he's a brilliant player, 1v1. Loves to dribble, get the ball and just run at defenders. Probably unlucky, Daniel Marlin, to come off. Maybe, like Clarence said, might be a little knock.
10: So he scored his first goal for his country in the first match against Japan, then was taken off. Now he comes on with the Netherlands leading 2-0. And the statistic that they're going to care about is that 20 previous times in World Cup finals, they've had a half-time lead and they've never lost from that position. So they're in a position of strength, but as Chicharito said just before the team handed back, they're still in this game, Sweden, provided they score the next goal.
11: Yeah, because they played terrific football the last 20 minutes of that first half. All that was missing was a goal, really. Once they got the ball down and played, they were really good.
10: Any surprise that Graham Potter's not sent on Anthony Langer at halftime?
11: Yeah, probably a lot. He's so quick and so explosive. I think Bernardsson really struggled on this right-hand side.
10: Here's Nygren with a couple of step-overs against Van Dijk, and he was trying to slip that through to Ayari. He's well defended in there by Gravenberch, and then the Dutch will get the free kick for the foul on Reinders.
11: I thought that ball was there to be won. Caution. Here you see the replay. Yeah, he gets the ball. Toes it away. It's in a good position, Michael Oliver. I'm surprised he didn't see that.
10: Virgil van Dijk. Now Jan-Paul van Hekker. The supporters inside the stadium here in Houston belatedly taking their seats after the halftime break. Those two Dutch goals, both scored by Brian Brobbey inside 18 minutes. That's in towards Tijani Reinders, who couldn't quite find the space to bring it down. Now, there's plenty of time here for the Netherlands captain Van Dijk to get things back under control. The one thing Somerville has to do is just manage himself a little bit second half, because like Mickey van der Ven, he's a booking away from missing the third match. And the third match is relevant for the Netherlands team, regardless of what happens here. Here's Somerville for the first time with a smart turn. Excellent play. Dumfries, 3-0. It's Cody Gakpo, and that might just do it.

0: Houston, two for Bobby, two for Gakpo, and celebrations for Ronald Koeman.
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0: Here to the Netherlands. Mr. Brightside by the Killers blasting out around the stadium. And I've got to say, the Swedish fans are still trying to look on the bright side, aren't they, at the minute?
5: I'll tell you what, they're always bright. Look at them smiling. It's been a brilliant game.
0: It has.
5: The Netherlands are absolutely delighted with their team's performance. Exceptional attacking performance.
0: Got to say, Owen, it's a privilege to be here. I mean, we spent the majority of the year covering the Premier League and the Champions League in some magnificent venues in England and in Europe, but the stadiums here, outstanding. The atmosphere around the stadiums has been second to none. Very, very colourful in here today with the orange and the yellow. But above all, the football that the nations in the finals are serving up, attacking football, goals, the stars have turned up. This has been great to this point. Look at everybody enjoying themselves in here.
5: Look, we think we got great stadiums in the Premier League, and we do. These stadiums over here are just another level. No, the fans have been exceptional. There's been no stress, no animosity towards each other. The football's been great. The stars have showed up. Messi and Mbappe.
0: So there's Memphis Depay, the all-time record goal scorer for the Dutch. Brian Brobby won't get his hat-trick today because he's coming off. But I'm pretty sure he's played his way into the starting lineup from this point on.
5: Look at his face, Brobby. Thinking, can't believe you took me off, boss. Memphis wants to get in on the action.
0: He starts on 55 goals for the Netherlands. Can he add to his tally here in what remains of this match against Sweden? Two for Bobby, two for Gakpo, and a great goal off the bench for Elanga. Memphis with his first touch. Nice touch to Gakpo. On it went towards Memphis Depay. And seen back to Nordfelt, the goalkeeper, by the Sweden captain, Lindelof.
5: Yeah, Gakpo has been brilliant today. His first season at Liverpool, I thought he was terrific. He was very direct and very positive. I think today he's had that again. I know it's been a difficult season for the Liverpool players.
0: Do you know what, Owen? I'm watching three Liverpool players down there today. Gravenberg, Isak, and as you mentioned, Gakpo. They've all looked like they've got the weight of the world on their shoulders at club level this season, but they're playing with so much more freedom, all of them here today.
5: Yeah, it was such a difficult season, I think, for all those players. There's so many things went against them. Lovely little touch on Maiari from Gakpo.
0: So Yassin Ayari over the free kick for Sweden, who have kept Anthony Langer very wide here. Whether he's going to try a late run into the box, clip the other way, and headed away for the throw-in by Denzel Dumfries.
5: That is literally the worst position to have a free kick, because you can't really, it's hard to cross it, and needs a bit of creativity, I think.
0: Goodmanson's long throw. Too high for Isak, away by Dumfries as far as Bergvall. That's an elegant ball out with the outside of the boot. Alexander Isak for Sweden. Nice touch over there by Zanelli. And powered away by Gakpo, but the referee had spotted something in the middle. Free kick to the Netherlands.
5: And I think Liverpool, under the new manager, Iraola,

0: You're listening to FIFA World Cup 2026 on iHeartRadio. Netherlands beating Sweden today by a final score of 5-1. Gentlemen, we spent some time talking about the Netherlands and their return to being certainly a title contender for this World Cup. I do want to spend a few minutes on Sweden because they beat Tunisia 5-1 in their first match stage game, and then obviously now losing 5-1 went the complete opposite direction. They have 3 points. We know that a number of third place teams are getting out of the group stage. They will make the knockout round. Sweden could certainly be one of those teams. I'm wondering, Pete, for them, a hard Japan game coming up, where do you go mentally if you're Sweden right now, flipping a blowout to this kind of a blowout?
1: I think it's a tough one. I think especially facing Japan, who has also a keen interest in being one of those teams, if not going third place or second place. So I think they've got a bit of a tougher road ahead of them. And this one hurt. They were thumped today, 5-1. That's Tunisia 5-1 win. Very good, right? But maybe expected a little bit. This one, they got their head handed to them. And so I think it makes them a little bit, there's a lack of confidence, or there's this can hurt your confidence quite a bit.
2: I think it's all dependent on the next result, right? Japan play against Tunisia. If Japan gets that win, that puts them at 4 points, and Sweden go 3 points. I think they have to almost take a step back and just scrape this game. They made some changes at that first hydration break. That worked. So I think maybe an adaption of that formation, instead of a 3-1-4-2, they can maybe shift a little bit dependent on the opposition. I think the last game against Japan is probably more suited for Sweden, the manner in which Japan played, disciplined and methodical. They've got some exciting players in the attacking third. They didn't really turn up against the Dutch. We'll see what happens in their game today. But I think the Dutch played so well. Sweden can't be disheartened by their performance. Yes, they'll be frustrated. I think it's the first time they've lost by 3+ goals in the World Cup since like 1958. So the stats don't read well, but I think some of the players coming off the bench, they have the firepower in Jokeres and Isak, who got a goal. Elanga looked very lively coming off the bench as well. So I think they've got the players in the attacking third of the field to make things happen. It's just a factor of the opposition. They couldn't handle the Dutch in the free-flowing way that they played today. I think they have to reset for their last game.
1: I think that's the key, is reset, right? Look at what you did positive, forget about it, right, as quick as you can, and get on to the next.
2: Yeah, I think the thing they have to be a little bit anxious about, and there will be, is you start to get to that potential third-place position, and where does that land? The Scottish are there as well. They're looking at their last game against Brazil and thinking, well, if we sit on 3 points, which they do after their win against Haiti, they lost to Morocco 1-0. It's all about goal difference. And so that loss today kind of like equalizes out their win against Tunisia. Now the question is what do they have to do against Japan? Does 3 points with a low goal differential get them into that next round, or do they have to try and scrape out a result against Japan?
0: That game later tonight, iHeartRadio. Every single FIFA World Cup 2026 game on iHeartRadio, and that game. And then, of course, we will wrap this group, Group F, on June 25th. Netherlands versus Tunisia. That should be a comfortable Netherlands win, should be. And then very good game, I think, on the hand for Sweden and Japan there on the 25th. That should be a outstanding game coming up as well. But it's a 5-1 win today for the Netherlands. We'll take a break. We'll come back, wrap up this game, and then maybe spend a few minutes on the United States men's national team coming off of that 2-0 win in Seattle over Australia yesterday. We'll wrap the post-game show by talking about that. More next. 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
0: From distance to make it 5-1. Netherlands get the big win, and now they will look ahead to their final group stage game on June 25th against Tunisia. We'll take one more break. We'll come back and we'll spend some time talking about the situation for the United States men's national team, getting a 2-0 win last night over Australia, and now they look ahead to their final group stage game against Turkey. We will talk about that situation in Group D with the United States next. 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

0: You're listening to FIFA World Cup 2026 on iHeartRadio. Netherlands, a 5-1 win today over Sweden to take the top of Group F for the moment. With our final few seconds, gentlemen, I want to quickly ask you both a simple question. With the United States yesterday, a 2-0 win over Australia, thanks to Paraguay winning 1-0, the United States have now confirmed they are topping Group D at the World Cup. Does that change the way Mauricio Pochettino sets his lineup for this final group stage game, Pete?
1: Yeah, I think it does. Maybe not the back line, maybe not the goalkeeper, but I think you try to get some more guys on the field, whether it's Hadji coming in or whether it's Reina or Berhalter. I think you certainly rest, you talked about it, you rest Pulisic, right? And, but I think you try to get a few more guys on the field, but I still think you want to win, by the way, to keep the momentum going.
2: Yeah, I think it's you're not trying to give guys minutes just so they can experience the World Cup.
1: No,
2: we saw with Christian Roldan, he could have had two minutes or a minute at the end instead of like a Reina, but I think there's a plan in motion here that he's going to use, Pochettino's going to use 14, 15, 16 players maybe in totality from this point forward. 5 games in 17 days is what you have to do, and he has to kind of push in and get those results.
0: That'll do it for this broadcast. Once again, Netherlands, a 5-1 win over Sweden. 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

0: listening to FIFA World Cup 2026 on iHeartRadio. Jackson Felix alongside the three-time national champion head coach Pete Fewing and the All-American and national champ at North Carolina, Danny Jackson. We have Germany and Ivory Coast in Group E at Toronto Stadium, kicking off in just 6 minutes. For Germany, this is their 21st World Cup. They are four-time champions. They're tied for Italy for the second most World Cups, just behind Brazil with five. They've been utterly dominant for a long time. However, since 2014, it has not been good for Germany. Some would call it a total disaster, to be honest. They did not make it out of the group stage in 2018, nor in 2022. After that win in 2014, they're in 2022. They were in the group of death with Spain, Japan, Costa Rica. Did not make it out. For the Ivory Coast, meanwhile, they are in their fourth ever World Cup, but they have never made it out of the group stage. They didn't make it out in 2006, 2010, or 2014. They did draw the group of death in both 2006 and 2010. They did not qualify for the World Cup either of the last two times. Let's get to some keys to the match quickly. Pete Fewing, Danny Jackson, your thoughts on this one starting soon.
1: Well, for me, the pace of the Ivory Coast is going to be important, that Germany absorbs. They get in, stand them up, force them sideways, force them back, get numbers behind the ball. Ivory Coast should take advantage of the pace that they have and try to run at Germany, put them on their heels, get numbers inside the box, right? And for Germany, coming off seven goals, if they can pick up with that confidence, putting the ball in the back.
2: Yeah,
1: of the net.
2: I think both countries come in with confidence for different reasons. Germany getting through a little bit of showing a bit of resilience to come through that first quarter of the game when Curaçao tied things up, for Ivory Coast getting their winner right at the end of the game. So I think the first 20 minutes will be fascinating. The methodical, disciplined way that the Germans play through the lines, try to find their attacking three players with Havertz on top, will be interesting. And I think the five changes that Ivory Coast make, Jackson, they saw some changes. Fies changes at the 55th minute was key to change that game against Ecuador. They start out of the gates today.
0: This is for the top of Group E. Both of these clubs got wins in their first match day. It's Germany, it's Ivory Coast coming next. 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
10: Because of a couple of yellow cards, two of those players dropping to the bench. But Frank Kessié is on a yellow, the captain retaining his place. Well, that is the superstar that we are all looking out for, and so are a number of Europe's top clubs as well.

0: You don't expect them to open here, but that is such an important goal.
1: Well, Jackie, take nothing away from the delivery. It was brilliant. Brilliant ball.
0: Now they're in again. Brown. Havertz. Agbadou in the nick of time.
1: It's the first time I've seen the back four of the Oregon look nervy. Look a bit panic station there. Their body language is down. They're trying to encourage each other. More importantly, the German fans have got angry. They, whether it was a slowing down of the game, they've got involved in the game. They're trying to lift their players. They knew this was a difficult game. They knew it was a hard game. The 7-1 before was just a taster. This is the real game. This is the real deal.
0: Kimmich looking for Wirtz.
1: It's noticeable now, they're picking up every second ball. They're sharper, the one or two touches, not dwelling on the ball. And when they've got into areas, they've delivered it because they know they've got a poacher. He may not be as clever as Kai Havertz in the movement, but give him a half a chance. And just that little finish, there's a fella in the studio who's got that sort of technique as well. Chicharito, he doesn't have to kill the ball. Let the weight of the ball come over and just literally hit my foot and it's in the back of the net.
0: Kessier looking to try and calm things down.
1: Don't let it bounce.
0: Oh, Kimmich. That battle with Diamande continues. And he's got Rudiger coming across to help him out. Cheers, mate. Yeah. Dankeschön.
1: I won't mind him as well, mate. Rudiger. He come over. Climb line. Perfect timing for the goal now. Reset, refocus. Let's go again.
0: And now they get a breather. After the two substitutes combined, Amiri and Dennis Undav. And it is 1-1. This match break is sponsored by Lenovo.
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0: Germans. That's the saying in Europe. And the same applies in North America.
1: Well, just look as the ball is played in. He's onside. That was my first thought. Good touch. But he is a natural finisher. He is a goal-scoring machine. He doesn't look at the goal. That ain't moving. What a finish. The touch at the highest level, and he just drills that into the back of net. That's where all the German fans are behind. What a moment, what a substitution, and what a finisher.
0: Julian Nagelsmann's changes have made the difference.
1: And that's ruined the miss earlier. That's when he knew he should have took his chance. And that's the fine line. We know your name, my friend. We know your name.
0: Oh, Simon Adingra is absolutely devastated. It had opened right up for him up the other end.
1: But this
0: he
1: is
0: cut
1: what he...
0: inside instead of taking his chance.
1: But just the awareness, and it's just a natural gift. And Chicharito, I tell you about that finish. Other people would have had a look, maybe said to themselves, natural finishers like the gentleman in the studio, touch, finish, goal, win the game. There was question marks about the physical side, the mental side of the Germans coming into it. The last two World Cups haven't got out of the group. Question marks, can they handle other sides of the game, whether it's physical? Well, I think they've answered that. Seven goals in the first one. He's come on, dug in, got the goal. And when you've got a finisher and you've got these fans, you've got a chance of going a long way in this tournament.
0: His third goal of this tournament so far, what an impact he's had. Less so in the 7-1 victory over Curaçao, but his two goals today off the bench, Dennis Undav of Stuttgart, have made the world of difference. To a side that was toiling, they were looking for answers, they were knocking on the door, but they couldn't find the key. And the finishing, the movement, the goal-scoring ability of Dennis Undav, that's what they needed.
1: I just felt, though, they didn't need to win this game. They didn't need to win it. They could have drawn and then got maximum points. Now, that's something that they could have looked at, but they naturally want to go forward. It's had a real edge to this game.
0: Nagelsmann going loopy because we're over the minimum allocation of 6 minutes, but they do add time on, of course. On top of that, if there's a goal, and that's it, it's all over. Germany are in the last 32 for the first time since they won it in Brazil. Julian Nagelsmann's changes making all the difference. The subs combining, and Dennis Undav, the main man, and he's deserved that cuddle from his boss. Germany having come from behind, as we're so used to seeing them do. Rebecca.
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6: Into the 68th minute, and then Dennis Undav, what a time off the bench for him. Two goals, 68th minute, and a 94th minute winner. And that gives Germany the 2-1 win. And for the first time since they won the World Cup in 2014, Germany has actually made it out of the group stage. They have confirmed and clinched their spot in the knockout round of this World Cup. 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We welcome you to the post-game show. My name is Jackson Feltz. I am alongside the three-time national champion head coach, Pete Fewing, and the All-American and national champion at North Carolina, Danny Jackson. We are going to break this thing down here for the next 15 minutes or so. And gentlemen, let's start with the second half. Germany was down 1-0, Pete. Nagelsmann made the changes. Germany made the plays, and they get the win.
7: Well, you love it when the subs work, right? Or when the tactics work and you make changes and the team comes out, executes. Everybody feels good about that because you can adjust, right? And you've got weapons that you can bring in. Danny has often said today, especially, you need 15, 16 guys to do well in a World Cup campaign. So now he expands his pot of players that he can use. And Undav comes in, especially that second goal. Great first touch, turn, bang, back of the net. Gets the defender on his hip. Game over.
8: Yeah, I would say 6 goal contributions from subs for Germany in the first 2 games, most of any team in the World Cup. And you think about the impact that Undav had. He had 1 goal, 2 assists in the first game, 2 goals today. Emiri, another sub that came on at the same time, put the cross in for that first goal, pinpoint cross, as we've seen a couple of different times, even today when the Dutch put some great crosses in to finish off. And good strikers in the right place at the right time, you know, and it doesn't always have to be perfectly pretty, but his finish was calm and composed, just knew that he had to get his head over the ball and just guide it in the back of the net. And the second one was a great touch, knew exactly where he was. The defender on the far side went to sleep. That's a cardinal sin of any defender. When you're playing an outside defender, you look right against your line. You've got to make sure you're not behind the two center backs. They're going to hold a line and hopefully play that striker off. They actually did, and it was the far defender that let him on. But I think this was an example, Jackson, of patience. We talked about it at halftime. The Germans have that in abundance, and it's the first time, obviously, they've qualified for the knockout rounds in a World Cup since 2014. And I think you saw by Nagelsmann the relief from the pressure for him just to get through to that next round. You could see all over his face and his body language. It was amazing.
6: You mentioned the patience. Speaking of things that we got right, we are giving you credit. We was in our, we were going over our players to watch section during the pre-game show. Danny had it written down for Undav, and we just didn't get to it timing wise. We didn't open up the time. That's my fault. But Danny gets credit for calling out Undav, who ends up getting the 2 goals in the second half.
7: If we're cleaning, doing some of this housekeeping, I text someone before the Argentina game and said Messi was going to score 3 goals. So for those of you keeping track,
6: the text
7: of things
6: exist.
7: We don't say. But
8: took a real flyer on that one, Pete.
6: Against Algeria, right?
8: Yeah. But I would say Diallo was a super sub in the Ivory Coast win against Ecuador. Undav's a super sub today.
6: You know, it's interesting because Ivory Coast, you got to give them credit in this game, and we can touch on their missed opportunities, but getting the 1-0 lead, playing well on the counter, utilizing their biggest strength, their speed. There were a lot of moments in this game, even late in this game, with that chance in the 88th minute, where Ivory Coast played well enough to get a result here.
7: Yeah, Danny said patience, but when you haven't advanced out of the group stage for a while, that patience is a little nerve-wracking, right? It's one thing if you're Brazil, right, or Argentina, that patience makes sense, but if you haven't done it before, that patience might not be patience. There might be panic in that as well. So good for them for stepping up, staying on task. It was a very good quality goal, quality entry pass. To Danny's point, you got to keep your eye on the back line, right? That one little step is a big difference, right? To change the outcome for this
8: World Cup. Yeah, I think Undev's 2 goals are exactly what you work on day in, day out as a striker. You know, you might make that run through the middle like Broby did for the Dutch. You'll make it 10 times in a game and maybe you'll find the ball one time, but that's the goal that gets you on the board. But you keep making those runs, those front post, back post runs, the timing of the run as the ball goes out wide. He did that for the first goal. And then just working on basic stuff. Get the ball under control quickly with the first touch, spin and a shot as he did the second time. These strikers, they've been in this situation so many times, they know exactly what it is. But that feed to Undav for that second goal was from Mecha, the Borussia Dortmund man. And I thought he was rock solid superstar today. He tracked back so many times in that first half to nick the ball away. Defensively, he was good. In possession, he was good. Great presence for that German team in the middle of the park.
6: Before we break, I want to ask you both a simple question. Was this inevitable? Ivory Coast led 1-0, and I think we all went into the break talking about the confidence in Germany. And even Ivory Coast had a 88th minute where they're attacking down the right, crossing it into the box to the left side. If he hits that first time, it's potentially back of the net. Suddenly Ivory Coast lead 2-1 going into the 89th minute, going into added time. So what ends up being a Germany 2-1 win, looking back, we could see the way it was going. So the basic question is, was this inevitable, Pete?
7: I'd say no, just because it's the World Cup and we've seen some incredible upsets, right? Or ties when there should be a win for sure. So I look at it, and again, because they haven't advanced out of group play for a while, I would say no. I think that it had to be earned, right? I don't even think the players would say, the players might say it because they control the destiny a little bit more, certainly than we do, much more than we do. But no, I wouldn't say it was inevitable, but you could feel it coming.
6: Right.
7: I could say that.
8: You know, Manchester United and Alex Ferguson, that last, it was like Fergie time, right? The last 5 minutes of a game, it was almost inevitable when they were the top of top of the pile for so many years. I think this is the third iteration in recent memory of the German team, right? That kind of 90s team that won the World Cup, the 2000s and early 2010s team that won the World Cup in 2014. Now this group has not been tested. They missed out on group stage 2018 and 2022. They hosted the Euros in 2024, went out earlier than they wanted to do, of course. So I think this group is untested. But this is the type of game they have to come through to then elevate them to that next level.
7: So it might be the next time they're in this situation, it's inevitable.
6: Right,
7: do it a few times.
6: You referenced those teams. Thomas Müller there in the stands. We saw him celebrating their goals for sure. He is a happy man at Toronto Stadium. It's a comeback win for Germany, 2-1. They take now control of their group. We will have Ecuador versus Curaçao later tonight on iHeartRadio. We will see what happens with that. Both of those teams have 0 points. But for the moment, Germany, with their now 6 points, have clinched a spot in the knockout round of the World Cup. We'll continue and wrap up the post-game show. More next to get to here. 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
6: Nothing win over Australia yesterday underneath beautiful sunny skies at Seattle Stadium. 67,000 people in the crowd, probably about 100,000 people outside of the stadium watching the United States men's national team beat Australia. And then that combined with Paraguay's 1-0 win over Turkey last night means that you in the United States, Danny, have won Group D and will now play the third place team in the round of 32 at Bay Area Stadium.
8: Yep. It was the perfect day from sun up to sundown. Seattle hosted an incredible game, an incredible day for fans in and out the stadium, as you mentioned. I think they'll all go back with incredible memories. The game itself started with a rousing national anthem, and it finished that first half being up 2-0. They got the job done. They got business done in that first half. They were effective. They were dominant. They knew that Australia would come out at some point. They did in the second half. They started to have a little bit more impetus in the game. They were chasing the game, of course, but the US got their first clean sheet, Pete, since September. Clean sheet, strong defense is going to win them more games as they go into the knockout stage. But now they go into a game with Turkey, where Turkey have nothing to play for. The US can start planning and dictating tactics moving forward on who they select for that game, who they need to rest, how they move forward, and who they may play. But all in all, two great games, two great wins, sets up this nation so well for the coming games.
7: Well, I totally agree. You know, we've hosted an MLS Cup here in 2019. We've Leagues Cup, Champions League. We've seen some pretty spectacular events in our stadium. This one was better.
8: Yeah,
7: I mean, it was just fantastic.
8: The energy was incredible.
7: I know the energy for the others was magnificent. So, you know, Portland has always said we're Soccer City USA. It's always kind of cracked me up.
6: To everybody listening in Portland right now. I'm sorry to laugh.
7: Yeah, but you deserve it. But I think that we really, as a city, really put on a fantastic show, and that matched only by the U.S.'s appearance or U.S.'s performance.
8: Completely. And I would also say, when you see people like Sasha Kleshin, the former U.S. men's national team player, crying, visibly emotional during that national anthem, to the reporters for Fox, the national broadcaster, saying they don't want to leave the stadium, the rousing singing at the end. And, you know, also one of the things today, you got two wins from two countries who have native nationalities coaching them. So you had Ronald Koeman, the Dutch legend, coaching the Dutch national team. Nagelsmann, the young, dynamic German coach, coaching the German team. Pochettino is Argentinian, but the comments after the game, the way he said the connection between the fans and the players, he felt that emotion. You could see him at the end of the game. I mean, he commented it after the game. He spoke to it before the game, I believe, to his players. Like, how do we make that connection on and off the field? They did that. And I think Pochettino in his comments recognized that it was a special day for his team and for the people in the stand.
6: For the United States, their match day 3 in the group stage will be against Turkey on Thursday. We will have the match on iHeartRadio. All matches for FIFA World Cup 2026 are live on iHeartRadio. That will do it for our broadcast here today. Once again from Toronto Stadium, Germany with big second half subs and a big comeback to advance themselves to the knockout round. round, a 2-1 win over the Ivory Coast. And then we will turn to the other group stage games from groups E and F later this evening. Thank you for listening. Travis Moger, our technical director, Danny Jackson, Pete Fewing. My name is Jackson Feltz. Thank you so much for listening. 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
0: And we're live here outside the Perez family home, just waiting for the... And there they go, almost on time this morning. 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Ah, but looks like Mom doesn't realize her coffee cup is still on the roof of the car. And there it goes. Oh, that's a shame. 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